And you know, recovered from vocal surgery, the reviews are pretty good. Bon Jovi back out on the road. No, he didn't get back together with Richie. I don't think that's going to happen. It's the Valley's Classic Rock Station, 100.7 KSLX. No, I'm not done yet. Hang on. I just popped in to give you the code word. 5 o'clock, Hyundai, summer cash. Oh, yeah. It's Shape. S-H-A-P-E. Monsoon Block Party Weekend, man. And you should hear the Block of Zeppelin I got covered.

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0: Jamaica? Yeah. Led Zeppelin on a monsoon block party weekend, 100.7 KSLX. There you go, man. It's a pretty good block. See, that's four. Four from Zeppelin. I got some Stevie Nicks coming up for you next. Next hour, I'm also going to do some Ozzy at some point. Okay? I know you guys will like that. Shape, S-H-A-P-E, that is the 5 o'clock code word for summer cash. 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You need to be signed in. All right, we have to make sure it's you. But get yourself qualified. On Monday, you just may get a phone call from Karen telling you you've won $1,000.
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0: He asked me for my love, that was all. So was that a hookup? What's up?
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0: All right, it's time to get serious. Really? $1,000? I want you to win it. You ready? I'm going to give you code word for 6 o'clock. It's the Hyundai Summer Cash. $1,000 code word. That word is until. Until. Fairly simple. Until. Until you stick until into your app, you're not going to be qualified to win. UNTIL. Get it? Got it? All good.

Valley's Classic Rock Station, 100.7 KSLX. It's a monsoon block party weekend. Guns N' Roses, most obviously. You got LP here. We got the Classic Rock long set going. Some Ozzy very soon. Okay? I promise now. Very soon. The 6 o'clock word is until. That's the Hyundai Summer Cash $1,000 code word for 6 o'clock. UNTIL. Got it? Let's do some Seeger.

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0: Well, boogie chitlin, it's a monsoon block party weekend. There's your Ozzy. See, I'm good for it. It's the Valley's classic rock station. 100.7 KSLXLP here doing the Saturday thing. I like it. Another classic rock long set up for you next. I'm going to do some Tom Petty. I'm going to do a whole bunch of... I'm going to do as much Tom Petty as I can. Okay, just up to the top of the hour. The 6 o'clock code word is still good. It's until. UNTIL. All right, get that in your app. Get yourself qualified. It's summer cash, man. It's $1,000. Come on.
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I got the Hyundai Summer Cash code word for you. 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That would be grand, wouldn't it? You ready? 7 o'clock code word is mercy. 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

'Tis a monsoon block party weekend. 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

0: lot of people forget that was from the Singles movie soundtrack. Do you remember that movie? That's a good movie, man. Bridget Fonda, Matt Dillon. Yeah. Alice in Chains on a monsoon block party weekend with LP. The 7 o'clock code word is still active. It's Mercy, M-E-R-C-Y. Okay? And then on Monday, Karen might be calling you, telling you you won $1,000. That would not suck. And neither... this is the block of the Stones I have coming up next.
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0: Disco Stones. Infinitely better received than Disco Kiss was. Maybe it was the Puerto Rican girls, right? It's a monsoon block party weekend. We ain't done. God, it's only Saturday. Having said that, it's 8 o'clock. It's officially Saturday night in the Valley. You ready for the $1,000 summer cash code word?
1: Let's do it.
0: 8 o'clock word is rigged. Rigged. Rigged. Really? R-I-G-G-E-D. Rig that. And stick it to your...
1: Going down?
0: Oh, no, wait. 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

0: charge from the United States. 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

I always dug this part of this song. I remember the first time I played it on the radio, I was like, oh, man, I'm playing Have a Cigar, and here's that part. And now it's gone. It's a Monsoon Block Party Weekend, 100.7 KSLX. How the hell are you doing, man? LP here. It's the Saturday night thing. We got the classic rock long set going. Like I said, it's a block party weekend. We're giving you code words at the top of every hour. Trying to give you $1,000. Would you take the hint? Did you get the 8 o'clock code word yet? It's rigged. Rigged. R-I-G-G-E-D. They put that kitty in the middle.

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0: just another band out of Boston, right? Is there an echo in here? It's a Monsoon Block Party Weekend, 100.7 KSLX. That's the Cars. They wore skinny ties. Did you ever have any skinny ties? I had a couple of skinny ties. They were like shiny and silk because it was like, you know, 83. All right, man. Another classic rock long set coming up soon. How's about some Scorpions? How's about some Rat? All right, hang on.
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They've announced their farewell tour. You know, 60 years later. No dates yet. I swear that tour's lasted since 2014. You ready for my last Summer Cash code word of the evening? It's sapped. Are you sapped of your energy? S-A-P-P-E-D. Notice how I overpronounced that? Sapped. S-A-P-P-E-D. Into the app it goes. Right? It's a monsoon block party weekend. KSLX.

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Savali's Classic Rock Station, 100.7 KSLX, a monsoon block party weekend. Dagnabbit. 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All right.

0: Hey, it's the Professor Rock. Here's what's up on this weekend session of Classic Rock U. You might know my favorite part of the show is my dad's vinyl. And I'm going to share the story of how I introduced my dad to the band Metallica. I'll also roll a top 10 countdown of the greatest classic rock bands to ever play live. Both Rush and the E Street Band are on that list. And this week's Power Ballad Bonanza brings us Aerosmith and Cinderella. 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

0: And you know, I'm kind of fond of it myself. 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There you go, man. Alice Cooper on a monsoon block party weekend. That is it for me. I am done. I will be back Monday morning with the 10 at 10. Still got time for the 9 o'clock code word. It's SAPPED. S-A-P-P-E-D. Okay? All right. What do I want to drive home to? Huh. How about a block of Motley Crue?
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0: On July 27th, 1979, AC/DC released the last album they recorded with Bon Scott, Highway to Hell. 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On July 25th, 1980, they released Back in Black with Brian Johnson on lead vocals. 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

0: Hey, it's Professor Rock. Here's what's up on this weekend's session of Classic Rock U. You might know my favorite part of the show is my dad's vinyl. 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And this week's Power Ball Bonanza brings us Aerosmith and Cinderella. 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

0: On July 27th, 1979, AC/DC released the last album they recorded with Bon Scott, Highway to Hell. It catapulted the band to stardom. Bon Scott died in early 1980, and the band had to find a new lead singer. On July 25th, 1980, they released Back in Black with Brian Johnson on lead vocals. 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

0: On July 27th, 1979, AC/DC released the last album they recorded with Bon Scott, Highway to Hell. It catapulted the band to stardom. Bon Scott died in early 1980, and the band had to find a new lead singer. On July 25th, 1980, they released Back in Black with Brian Johnson on lead vocals. 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
4: 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To enter text message contests, listeners will be asked to use a text messaging-enabled wireless device to text a specified keyword to a specified five-digit number. A confirmation text validating the entry into the sweepstakes will follow. Each text message sent to or received by a service subscriber of any wireless carrier may incur standard text messaging charges. Unless otherwise indicated, there is a limit of one entry per contest per person and one winner per household. Webcasts are on a delayed basis, which may affect a webcast listener's ability to participate in any contest. Station will not accept collect calls. Station is not responsible for problems accessing the station website and social media pages, problems sending a text, telephone line unavailability, busy signals, operator interference, and technical or atmospheric conditions that disrupt the completion of an entry or phone call. The criteria and process for selecting winners, the number of winners, the specified prizes to be awarded, and the values of prizes will typically be stated on our website. This information may be periodically included in on-air promotions and on our respective social media pages. Unless otherwise stated, winners will be notified by email or phone. Odds of winning will be dependent upon the number of eligible entries received. The winner is responsible for all income taxes due as a result of accepting a prize, and an IRS Form 1099 may be submitted to applicable taxing authorities. Unless otherwise stated, each winner must claim the prize in person. The prize must be claimed at the KSLX studios during normal business hours within 10 days from the day the prize is won. Failure to meet this deadline shall be deemed forfeiture of the right to claim the prize. Individuals must be 18 years or older at time of entry and be legal residents of Arizona to be eligible to participate in KSLX contests unless otherwise specified. Winners may only win one prize within a 30-day period. Contest deadlines will typically be stated on the station website and may be periodically included in on-air promotions. By participating in any KSLX contest, you agree to fully release and indemnify Hubbard Radio Phoenix LLC, Hubbard Radio LLC, and any contest sponsors from all liability. 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KSLX reserves the right to change prize values, substitute prizes of comparable value, and revise contest rules without notice. Prizes are non-transferable and non-exchangeable and must be taken in their entirety. By entering, each contestant agrees to comply with all rules governing the sweepstakes or contest. Complete contest rules are available at www.kslx.com.
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2: It's Valley Focus, and I'm Kayla Mortellaro, your guide for the program, as we turn our attention here to Eric Petrie, president of the Chandler Compadres. Eric, good morning. How are you?
3: Good morning. How are you doing? I'm doing great this morning.
2: I'm doing really well also, and looking forward to the fun conversation ahead here. I want to start, though, with the Chandler Compadres. It's a nonprofit organization founded in 1980 that has spent a quarter of a century helping build stronger families in the East Valley. What are the important pillars of the Chandler Compadres?
3: Probably our organic growth and spirit. What I mean by that is we are a member-run organization. There's approximately 40 active members at any one time, and those 40 active members are responsible for not only raising the money that we give away to the charities, but also managing and putting on our events. Our events generally consist of the Rock the Cause event in November every year, as well as a Compadre golf tournament, typically in April of the following year.
2: So you mentioned that you have about 40 active members. So who makes up the Chandler Compadres, and how do you get involved with the Chandler Compadres?
3: So the makeup of our membership is typically business leaders or leaders in their professions living in the Chandler area or surrounding area. We do now go outside of Chandler, but there are typically people that have accomplished a lot in their life or their career, and they want to give back. They want to be philanthropic and donate their time to a worthy cause. The membership itself is an invite only process. The current membership will evaluate potential members and then invite them. So it's typically organically the active members make recommendations to the board. The board then evaluates, and the overall membership determines whether or not to bring on a new member.
2: You mentioned as well a couple of different fundraising opportunities that the Chandler Compadres puts together each and every year.

0: or other, musical act. We've got dancing, we've got games, we've got casinos, we've got food, we've got a silent auction, we've got a live auction, and we typically go from about 5:30 to midnight. And that event is usually the first, second, or third week in November. It's usually one of those weeks. We typically don't do it on Veterans Day just because a lot of people travel. So it's just kind of moves around based on when Veterans Day occurs. But great party. Everyone that comes to it loves it. So overall great event. The other event is the Chandler, or we call it the Compadre Golf Party. Again, more of a party theme. We got golfers come in at 7 a.m. We have a whole pre-party set up. This year we had a cigar lounge. We have VIP area. We had Gateway Golf out there with games and events. We had hecklers, and then we also do that at over on the Gila River Indian Reservation at Whirlwind Golf Course. We fill up typically both 18-hole courses, so we have anywhere from 330 to 360 golfers out there, and it's a great time. And that event typically takes place in early April
1: We're having
0: before it gets too hot.
1: a good choice. We're having a conversation here on Valley Focus with Eric Petrie, president of the Chandler Compadres. So this year, though, six different nonprofits were awarded a total of $3 million, which is the most that the Chandler Compadres has distributed on your Gives Day. So let's first just start with the six nonprofits. Which ones were the nonprofits, and how were they selected?
0: So we have a core group of nonprofits. Those consist of Boys and Girls Club of the Valley, ICANN, Chandler Service Club, Chandler Care Center, and AZ Send. Those are the kind of our core groups, which have been with us for several years, more, some of them in some cases multiple decades. So they come to us every year. We help support their causes. In addition to that, we bring on new charities. So additional charities that we helped fund this year is Chandler Educational Foundation, Sizzle Academy, Valley Bloom, formerly I think it's Assistance League, and the Closed Cabin. So I think we're in addition to that, we also have Boost a Foster Family and Child Crisis Arizona. So it's really closer. We're giving out nearly $3 million to approximately 10 or 11 different charities. So,
1: That's amazing. So what was kind of the overall and prevailing reaction from the nonprofits when they found out about the amount of money that they will receive this year?
0: excitement. They were all very excited to know that they were going to be getting, in some cases, exactly what they asked for. In other cases, 95% or more of what they asked for. And all the money we donate for these causes goes to underprivileged kids, typically in the Chandler surrounding area. So they're great causes to help support these kids and their growth and development, through their preteen and in their teen and then out of high school years. So everyone was really excited. The event was really well received on June 4th. So overall, it was a great success.
1: We're having a conversation here on Valley Focus with Eric Petrie, president of the Chandler Compadres. We're talking about nearly $3 million raised. What does it mean to you? What does it mean to the Chandler Compadres to be able to distribute that amount of money to these important nonprofits?
0: It means a lot. Our year starts on July 1st and goes to June 30th of the next year. And as you can imagine, as I mentioned previously, all of us in the Compadres have other jobs, full-time jobs that we have to manage and run. Many of us have companies that we run. And so, not only are we doing our everyday lives, with respect to running those companies, managing our families, going to kids' sporting events, but we're also trying to raise nearly $3 million to give away to local charities to support their causes and the development of these underprivileged kids. So, it's a monumental effort every year, and it takes a lot of blood, sweat, and tears from our group to pull it off. And every year you start over and try to do it again.
1: What does it mean to be able to give back to the community, to pour back into the community? And obviously, specifically, you're the Chandler Compadres, so there's a little extra something for Chandler, the Chandler community as well.
0: Giving back to the community is really an honor. in a privilege part in

0: part because of the guys that came before me. You know, active membership is typically around for about a decade, and then we all kind of go into what they call life member status. So, you know, you get to know the guys that have done this for 10, 20, 30 years before you, and you really respect what they've accomplished and, you know, respect what they've done to get us to the point we're at. So there is that sense of accomplishment for honoring what they've done. And then in addition to that, you know, when you're able to go out to do things like Operation Santa, which is an event we do over Christmas time every year, where we go to the Boys and Girls Club in AZ Send and we take presents as if we're Santa to various families, like that really kind of brings it home, and really you can see it, right? There's a tangible outcome to what you're doing, and you can really see who you're helping. And so there's, you know, I think that's really a good feeling and a great sense of accomplishment for the group itself.
1: What's next on the calendar for the Chandler Compadres?
0: Next on the calendar is I'm personally going into retirement. Chris Cuevas, president and founder, owner of Right Way Thermal, will be taking over for me. So, and then, yep. So July 1st is the beginning of our new year, and we'll start it all over again and see if next year, when Chris talks to you, hopefully we say we raised over 3 million and not nearly 3 million. So that's what's next for the Compadres.
1: Well, congratulations on the retirement and the success then that you've had in this $3 million to the 10 different charities that you've donated to. Is there anything, though, Eric, that we haven't touched on that you'd like to make sure that you share with the community about the Chandler Compadres?
0: I think we've pretty much hit on everything. I just, you know, kind of would reiterate that we are a member-run organization, and, you know, we'd love to get more people involved with the organization. We'd love to have more people attend our events. So, you know, anyone in our community, whether it be Chandler, Mesa, Gilbert, Queen Creek, Scottsdale, Tempe, you know, anywhere in the Southeast Valley or even the West Valley, if you feel like you want to help support a worthy cause, we'd love to have you come out.
1: What's the best website for people to learn more about the Chandler Compadres?
0: Ooh, you're really testing me now. I think it's www.chandlercompadres.org is our main website, and you can learn more about us there. You can donate money there. You can learn about the various events, and kind of learn about our history.
1: Eric, thank you so very much for the time and conversation this morning.
0: Thank you very much. Have a great day.
1: You as well. He is Eric Petrie, president of the Chandler Compadres, as you have been listening right here to Valley Focus.
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1: It's Valley Focus, and I'm Kayla Mortellaro, your guide for the program, as we turn our attention here to the Valley Youth Theater. We're joined by Executive Director Leanne Dolan. Leanne, good morning. How are you?
4: Good morning. I'm great. Thank you so much for inviting me.
1: You're very welcome, and looking forward to the conversation ahead. But I first want to start with Valley Youth Theater. How long has this nonprofit been serving the community, and what is your unique history that this organization has on your heart?
4: Absolutely. You know, Valley Youth Theater started in 1989. And at that time, it was a place that parents wanted to get a fun and good experience for their kids. It was mainly started in kind of the Scottsdale area, South Scottsdale, North Phoenix area. And it didn't have a home. So it went from place to place. It was at Arcadia High School and what's now the J Community Center and a few other places around town. And then in about 1997, it found a place downtown at First and Fillmore, which used to be the old Ford dealership. It was like the first Ford dealership in Phoenix. And that became the home of Valley Youth Theater. And so Valley Youth Theater has been at First and Fillmore since about 1997. And my connection to Valley Youth Theater is I was actually a Valley Youth Theater kid in 1991. So I played the Queen of Hearts in Alice in Wonderland. And when I tell you that Valley Youth Theater has grown to the amazing organization it is today, when I was a Valley Youth Theater kid, we rehearsed at Chaparral High School in their band room when it was unlocked and when it wasn't unlocked, we would just rehearse on the grass outside because we had to rehearse. And sometimes they forgot to unlock it for us. And then we performed at Arcadia High School. And, you know, now it's a very large nonprofit that helps hundreds of thousands of children over the years. And we do 6 performances a year, 2 at the Herberger Theater Center and 4 at our theater at First in Fillmore.
1: That's amazing. We're having a conversation here on Valley Focus with Leanne Dolan, Executive Director of Valley Youth Theater. So let's dive a little bit further here. What all do you do for youth performers? What education do you do to provide? Are there classes? Kind of walk us through what else there is in addition to obviously the performances.
4: Sure. Well, Valley Youth Theater's mission is to inspire children to be the best they can be. And we do that through theater. And that's not just performing on stage. So we do, like I said, have 6 performances per year. And they are high quality, high level performances. This isn't, you know, box steps and off key singing. These young people are trained. They are super talented. I've gotten into discussions is what I like to call them with patrons who will say, like, that's not a kid. You cannot convince me that the talent that I just saw was a child. And I have to say yes. And his parent is right over there if you'd like to talk to them. but so we offer these performance opportunities for free for young people. There's no charge to audition for our shows. If you are cast in our show, there's no charge to be in our show. We just ask that you show up and work very hard. School is your number one priority. Valley Youth Theater is number 2. But it's not just about performing on stage. So we meet children where they are. So some children, you know, they don't want to perform on stage or they're not ready to perform on stage, and that's okay. So we have camps and classes that they can take so they can hone their skills in musical theater or improvisation or maybe acting or character study. But also, we are many, many children in the Valley. Valley Youth Theater is the very first theater performance that they go to. And this is what is at the heart of Valley Youth Theater. There is no other organization that caters to children so holistically like Valley Youth Theater. Some other theaters might have camps or classes, or some other theaters might have performances on stage, but we really see one of the biggest things that we do is we introduce the idea of theater to young people. So we have kids in our audience, and I'm talking babies like 1.5, 2 years old that come and see our annual winter show, which is a Winnie the Pooh Christmas Tale, and they are mesmerized. And what happens when you introduce theater to a young child is that their mind just expands and they begin to understand the magic of what the performing arts is. And so when they grow up, they have this transformative experience as a child, and they grow up to be an adult who understands and appreciates the performing arts and arts and culture in general. So what Valley Youth Theater is, in my estimation, what Valley Youth Theater is the foundation of a strong arts and culture community, because we let children know how important the arts are from a very young age.
1: How do people get involved? What ages are allowed to participate?
4: Yeah, you know, we have classes at Valley Youth Theater at First in Fillmore. We have classes for 3-year-olds. So there is a lot of study out there that very young children are losing the idea of pretend play. When, you know, as they're going to preschool and they're getting worksheets and, you know, they're learning basic letters and numbers, the idea of pretend play is getting put by the wayside. And what our classes for our young people do is the classes let the young child expand their mind and be goofy and be silly and think of amazing, wonderful things. And we encourage that. So classes for as young as 3, but they go up to, you know, our classes go up to teenage level as well. So, and when you're a teenager, if you want to study voice, you want to study acting, improvisation, we have those classes as well. So that's where our classes start. Our camps are started about 5. And for our performers, you know, we don't really have an age that's the youngest performer that we could have. The thing about being a performer and being on stage is that you need to be able to read your lines. You need to be able to write down your blocking. So usually that's going to be around 8 or 9, somewhere around there. We've had 6-year-olds in our shows though. But you know, we really do treat the young people who are performers in our show as actors, and they have a lot of responsibility. They have to learn their lines. They have to practice at home. They have to know their blocking and write down their blocking. And the reason why we do this, you know, isn't necessarily to make them great actors. Sure, we are making great actors and we have the track record of that, but it makes them better people and better equipped to deal with their life in school, to deal with their life after school, to deal with college, and to ultimately deal in the workforce, whichever job they decide to do.
1: All of this that we're talking about with Valley Youth Theater, you do have a new season that is upcoming, and that begins in August. So what is, first of all, what's the process that goes into selecting what shows will be part of the new season?
4: You know, we have a very great team at Valley Youth Theater. So everyone who works at the organization really loves children, loves what they do, loves the idea of introducing theater to children. And so that's, you know, we're a very child-centered, child-focused organization. So we kind of take a look at what's out there, what's available, because not everything is available. We'd love to do, you know, every single show that we want, but that's not always available for us. So we kind of take a look at what's available, and we take a look at, you know, what's something we haven't done in a while. And we choose what we think not only, you know, young people would want to be in, but what's going to be wonderful for our young audiences. We have a ton of school field trips. And so this year, a couple of the shows that I'm really excited about are based on books that, you know, you read in school, that I remember loving in school, and stories that I remember loving. So we start off the year with Matilda, Roald Dahl's Matilda, in August. We go to the Percy Jackson musical, The Lightning Thief, in October, which is a book series that, you know, if you have a 10, 11, 12-year-old kid, especially a boy, they love that book series because it's really cool series that is full of adventure, and it's based on the Greek gods and the Greek myths. And then in December, we have A Winnie the Pooh Christmas Tale, which is going to be our 30th year of A Winnie the Pooh Christmas Tale. We have parents come back and bring their kids. Last year, we had a young man in the show whose mom was the very first Kanga in the show, you know, 25, 30 years ago. Then in February, we have Anne of Green Gables, which is a play. And I'm so excited about that. I love that story. My son just read that story in fourth grade last year. I'm so excited about Anne of Green Gables. And that's not a musical, it's a play. So we give that opportunity to young folks who maybe they're not quite confident with their singing skills, but they're confident with their acting skills. And then in April, we do A Year with Frog and Toad, which I love Frog and Toad. I remember reading those books when I grew up. And it just makes me happy to think that we will be bringing those stories to the stage. And then June of next year, June of 2027, Valley Youth Theater will be performing the full-length Broadway musical Frozen, center stage at the Herberger Theater Center. So we're excited about that too.
1: That's amazing. So with that, you know, what is the audition process like from a standpoint of who can get involved? Is it only for the youth that are part of your educational programs? Is it open to the youth across the valley? Kind of walk us through what that audition process is like.
4: Sure. So all of our information about our auditions and everything is online at vyt.com. There's an auditions tab, and you can just click on that. So we have information about our auditions there. Our auditions are open to anyone. absolutely anyone under the age of 20 who would like to come and audition. It's a very easy audition process. Usually you just sing a short part of a song, maybe a 30 seconds, 45 seconds of a song. Sometimes we do a monologue. Sometimes we don't. It really depends. All that information is online, depending on the show. And that's it. It's a very supportive environment. You can be a pro who's been doing this, you know, who's been doing this for years, or this could be your first audition as well. And it really, it doesn't matter. It's really what we see in the audition room. We have the young people sing and then do their monologue, and then that's it. And we tell them like, once you do this audition, forget about it. Just absolutely forget about it. We have some work to do. We'll post a cast list, but once you do this audition, you don't think back on it. You should have done this. You should have done that. You go in, you do the best you possibly can. We want to see how wonderful you are. So just show us everything you can and then go home and forget about it. Bob Cooper, who used to be the producing artistic director of Valley Youth Theater, used to tell all the auditioners, and we still tell them to this day, we used to tell them a parable of a little mouse who comes in for an audition and does his little mouse dance and sings his mouse song and does his mouse monologue. And everyone is blown away by how amazing this little mouse is. And when the cast list goes up, the little mouse isn't in the cast list. And the little mouse is very upset about it. But on that day, they were casting for an elephant. And the little mouse was not going to be cast as an elephant. And does that mean the little mouse was a bad dancer or singer or actor? Not at all. It just means that on that day, the little mouse wasn't going to be cast in that show. But that doesn't mean that the next show that comes up isn't going to be, it doesn't need a part for an amazing little mouse. So if you come and audition for a Valley Youth Theater show, and we have a lot of people audition, we just did an audition for Matilda where we had about 178 young people audition. We only had spots for 40. So it's not that anyone is bad or not good. It's just on that day at that time, this is the show these are the people that were cast in that show. And we hope that everyone comes back, because there is a place and you will find your place. You will find your space at Valley Theater.
1: Having a conversation here on Valley Focus with Leanne Dolan, Executive Director of Valley Youth Theater. So you kind of mentioned that, you know, school comes first, but then Valley Youth Theater is going to come second in terms of, you know, the commitment level here that it requires to be ready for the shows. But taking that a little bit of a step further, what does that rehearsal process look like? How many rehearsals? Walk us through kind of those expectations.
4: Sure. When someone comes and audition, when people come and audition for a Valley Youth Theater show, I make it very clear that this is not an easy process. If you audition for a Valley Youth Theater show, we have an incredible responsibility as an organization to put on a high quality, professional level show starring people under 20, starring young people. And you cannot do that with two rehearsals a week, three rehearsals a week. So we rehearse Monday through Thursday and Saturday. We rehearse after schools on Monday through Thursday. On Saturdays, we rehearse all day. We encourage the young people that there might be some downtime. You know, they can bring their homework. But we also tell them there is work outside of the rehearsal process to do, too. They need to memorize their lines. That's very important. And it's important not only for what we do, right? Like, we're doing a show, you have to memorize your lines. But it's an important thing for life to do your background homework. You know, you did some homework on Valley Youth Theater before you came and talked to me. I did some background on the show before I came and talked to you. And it's these kind of things that really aren't being taught in schools right now. This idea of cooperation. You know, when you're in a show with 41 people, if you're 5 minutes late, you have 40 people waiting for you. And that's something that really is strikes home for these young people. So we're, you know, teaching them timeliness, responsibility. They need to memorize their lines, because if they don't memorize their lines, the other 40 people who have memorized their lines are waiting for that person. So it's, you know, it's not an easy process. And it's not a process that we take lightly either. but it is one of the most fun and most rewarding experiences you're going to have. It's usually about a 6 to 7 week rehearsal schedule. So they're rehearsing for about 6 to 7 weeks. We have a pretty heavy tech week, meaning, you know, they're going to be performing their show while we get all of the tech elements ready for it, the lights, the sound. We hire professional lighting designers, professional sound designers, professional set designers. Sometimes we rent our sets from out of state. So it is a big responsibility for them. But we've found when you allow children to take on that responsibility, they don't get overwhelmed. They rise to the challenge. They excel more than they ever thought that they could. And that's what Value Theater is built on, allowing children to be better than they ever thought they could be.
1: As we've been progressing through this conversation, we know that Matilda is going to be the first show upcoming here. So when is the first show? What dates? Where are the shows performed for Matilda, and how can people buy tickets?
4: Sure. Well, first of all, again, I just want to say all of the information about Valley Youth Theater is online at VYT.com. And when you're on VYT.com, there's a big thing on the top that says tickets. So you can purchase tickets for any of our shows right there. Also, there's a big thing that says camps and classes. So if you're interested in our camps and classes, you can just click that right there. Also, we're a nonprofit, obviously, and you can donate to Valley Youth Theater. We are so excited for Matilda the Musical to start. Now, we just started rehearsals this past week. 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And we run through Sunday, August 30th. 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All of the ticket information can be found on our website. So you just have to come to VYT.com and click on tickets. So we're on Saturday, August 23rd at noon. We'll have an ASL interpreted performance for those who understand American Sign Language and are deaf or hard of hearing. And you can also call the Herberger box office, the Herberger Theater Center box office, if you would like tickets to the performance of Matilda. There is something for everyone in this show. We have cast members, I think, as young as 9 or 10, and then up to 18 for this show. I heard the music. I heard them singing the music. I am so excited for this show. I can't wait for everyone to come and see it, because it's a wonderful story about a young girl who, realizes her true potential and what she's truly made of in some very strange circumstances. So, I hope everyone can come out and see the show.
1: Having a conversation here on Valley Focus with Leanne Dolan, Executive Director of Valley Youth Theater. You know, we also mentioned that this is a nonprofit, and we also mentioned that it does not cost families anything for anyone to audition or be a part of the play. So how are you, Valley Youth Theater, able to fund these programs and performances? What commitment is needed from the community to really continue to provide these opportunities for our youth?
4: Yeah. You know, it's not a secret. If you talk to anyone in the theater community, it's a little bit different. It's a little bit difficult to be a theater company at this moment in time. There is a lot of funding that we have gotten in the past from federal organizations, and even some from, you know, state and local organizations as well. Some of that funding has been cut. Valley Youth Theater is very, very grateful, because we have had such support from the community since we began in 1989. One of the first organizations that invested in Valley Youth Theater was the Circle K organization and the Arizona Diamondbacks. They were instrumental in starting our literacy program. So we do rely on donors to make sure that we are open. One of the reasons why we don't ask for young people to pay when they're cast in our shows is because we don't think that that's fair to the parents. If you have an extremely talented child, or a child who really wants to work on their craft and really wants to work hard, money shouldn't be a barrier for that. that child should be able to have an experience like Valley Youth Theater and not put, you know, and the parents don't have to make a decision between that and, you know, paying for school or something like that. So we want this to be open and equitable to all children. We're right off the light rail. So, you know, sometimes parents find it hard to take their children to rehearsals. We're in a place where young people can get there. So we really want young people, talented young people who want to work hard, know that money is not a barrier and should never be a barrier to a transformative performing arts experience. Now, we have to raise that money somehow. So for Valley Youth Theater specifically, obviously it's a mix of earned, which is money coming in from ticket sales and camps and classes, but also contributed revenue. And we have amazing donors from the community, but you know, it is expensive to do theater. It's expensive to do what we do. The sets are expensive. The hiring professional designers and directors is not easy, but it is something that these young people deserve. And it is something that really adds to that transformative experience when a young person sits down for the first time and is literally taken to a brand new place. The professional lighting, the professional sets, the professional sound, the professional directors and choreographers. It's all something that's very necessary. So we do absolutely need donations from the public. And I see it as an investment, not just in Valley Youth Theater, but investment in the future of young people. Like I said, maybe we're making the next Emma Stone, who was a Valley Youth Theater kid, but more likely we are making the next, you know, CEO or lawyer or community leader or amazing mom or dad or amazing PTO president. More likely that's who we're making. And it's because of the skills that they developed at Valley Youth Theater.
1: Before I let you go here today, Leanne, is there anything that we haven't touched on that you'd like to make sure that the community knows about Valley Youth Theater and why it is so fundamental to our youth and the arts?
4: Yeah, you know, Valley Youth Theater not only has these amazing programs for young people who are interested in acting, but Valley Youth Theater has really been a part of the community for a very long time. One of the first programs we started was called Literacy in the Arts, which is a program for Title I and Title I eligible schools. We provide a book to every single student who participates in the program, and it's a book for them to keep and take home to start their own library. It's a book based on the show. So for instance, we were talking earlier about how we have A Year with Frog and Toad or Anne of Green Gables. The child gets the book. They receive a study guide where they learn not only about different words and things that they might experience, different themes that they're going to experience in the show, but also literary tropes. So what is a resolution? What is the climax of the scene or the show? They learn about these different literary parts of books and theater. And then they see the show. And what this does is that allows the young child to connect what they've read on the page to what they see on the stage and gives them a clearer picture in their mind's eye of those words that they've read on the page. So it helps them understand words better. We do a pretest and post-test, and we've seen a 70 to 77% increase in understanding of basic words, basic reading skills, and literacy skills. So Literacy in the Arts is a program that we've been doing for a long time. It's an amazing program. There are young people. This is, you know, maybe it's the first book they've had or the first book they've had in English. And they read it with their younger children or the younger children in their house. So Literacy in the Arts is an amazing program we have. And one other program I wanted to spotlight is also called Sponsor a Seat, where we ask the community to donate money to sponsor a seat for a young person that is involved with one of the community resource organizations in the Valley, Chicanos por la Causa, Aid to Adoption of Special Kids, foster care homes, things like that. We invite those children to the Herberger Theater Center completely free for a morning of theater. They, in fact, a whole bunch of kids, like about 1,200, 1,500 kids just saw Shrek for completely free. And then thanks to the generation of Sprouts, thanks to the generosity of Sprouts, all of the kids and the crew and cast sat down together and had a delicious lunch that was nutritious as well. So we are not only here to entertain the community, but we're here to be part of the community. And we've been part of the community for a very long time. And we are excited to be part of the community for a lot longer.
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1: Awesome. Thank you so very much for the time and fun conversation this morning.
4: Of course. Thank you so much. And we hope to see you at Matilda, which opens in August.
1: Absolutely. Once again, she is Leanne Dolan, Executive Director of Valley Youth Theater, as you have been listening right here to Valley Focus.
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1: It's Valley Focus, and I'm Kayla Mortellaro, your guide for the program as we turn our attention here to Sydney Hawkins. He's the Director of Apprenticeship for the Arizona Builders Alliance. Sydney, good morning. How are you?
8: Good morning. I'm doing well. Thank you for having me on the show.
1: You're very welcome. Looking forward to the conversation ahead. I want to start, Sydney, with what is the Arizona Builders Alliance, and how do you represent the construction industry?
8: So the Arizona Builders Alliance, we are an institution that represents about 350 contract members, affiliate members, you know, those who go out and build and those who support those who go out and build. So we're really just a big alliance. We advocate, we make connections, we educate.
1: So speaking of education, back in May, ABA celebrated 35 graduates for the apprenticeship graduation. So what is the ABA Electrical Apprenticeship Program? What goes into being in the program?
8: So when we look at this at a high level, the Electrical Apprenticeship Program is a four-year process whereby students have to earn 8,000 on-the-job training hours and just under about 600 hours of academic and practical education. The one thing that sets most institutions like the ABA apart from others is that we're registered through the Department of Labor, Department of Economic Security here in Arizona. So it's not just some institution where we're bringing individuals in to educate them. It is official. It's registered through the Department of Labor, and when they finish, they are actually earning a journeyman certificate, which in most states qualifies them to go take the journeyman licensing exam.
1: You kind of answered this next question here, but how is this apprenticeship program recognized, and what does it do for you upon graduating?
8: So we did kind of go through that process. It is recognized Department of Labor and Department of Economic Security. What it really does is not only educate you over the four-year process, but because we require 8,000 hours of on-the-job training, these students come to school at night, 2.5 hours a night, two nights a week typically, but during the day, they're out there on the job site earning a wage, working with journeymen who have gone through programs as mentors, and learning the practical experience and the practical application of what they're learning in school at night.
1: We're having go ahead.
8: No, as I say, once they graduate, they've already had a job for 4 years, assumably and hopefully with the same contractor, but they now have that journeyman status, which puts them at a higher pay bracket. And it's one of those things that we call, it's really the end of the beginning, because earning that certificate is just the first step in a lifelong career.
1: Having a conversation here with Sydney Hawkins, Director of Apprenticeship for the Arizona Builders Alliance, right here on Valley Focus. So you mentioned that it takes 4 years to complete this program. What sort of tests and shadowing are required throughout all those 4 years? And then as one graduates, what is required?
8: So it's heavy code focused throughout the academic side. And our code, the National Electrical Code, changes every 3 years. So we focus very heavily on that. The second thing we focus on is the practical applications. So we don't only tell them how to do it or educate them in a classroom behind a desk. We actually put them in labs and make them do it. When they're out on the job sites, assumably during the day, they are required to shadow an actual qualified journeyman electrician who really becomes a mentor.
1: When you talk about the journeyman that they're shadowing, how do you go through the process of selecting or how do they volunteer to be a part of this program? What does that partnership look like?
8: So the journeymen are actually picked by our member contractors. So if we have an apprentice who's working for, say, company ABC, they are required by DES to select that journeyman based on qualifications and ability to mentor. And then it's their responsibility to track that individual's progress, not only through OJT, but through actual practical knowledge.
1: What does it take to be qualified in order to study in this apprenticeship program?
8: So there's a common misunderstanding that to be an electrician really doesn't take a lot, but the real truth of it is a heavy math focused trade. These individuals going through the 4 years, they're not only learning basic arithmetic, they have to understand algebra, geometry, trigonometry. So a lot of them who come in on the first year, maybe they don't have that level of skill. So that's part of our process. It takes a high level of commitment and dedication. These are men and women who have to be on the job site working at 5 o'clock. So when we look for the individuals who have to be in our programs, we're looking for individuals who have a strong commitment and a good work ethic.
1: What was the process like to select the 35 people that ended up going through the program? Do you end up getting way more than 35 and have to pare down?
8: No, it's kind of a unique process. When we get, let's just say hypothetically, you get 100 in on a first year apprenticeship program, that 100 just naturally will end up turning out to be about 60 by the time they get to the fourth year. Because a lot of people just can't cut it. They can't make it, or life changes. They move and they move on to different careers. But these 35 individuals are the 35 individuals in the last year that have demonstrated high marks in their grades. I ran the numbers and the graduating class had an average of 91%. So an average of A's. Yeah. And they managed it through the 4 years through the support, a lot of times, of their family. So they really, we provide the path, we provide the tools to get there. They're the ones that have to make the commitment to get it.
1: Does it cost anything for these individuals to be a part of this apprenticeship program?
8: More often than not, no. Because when they're working for, like I say, company ABC, the company itself is investing in these individuals. They're actually paying the tuition for these individuals. So of those 35 that graduated, I think all 35 were paid for the entire 4 years by their company.
1: He is Sydney Hawkins, Director of Apprenticeship for the Arizona Builders Alliance, right here on Valley Focus. So what sort of job opportunities await for graduates? And maybe as a broader question, what is the industry really in need of right now?
8: As it's an interesting question, depending on who you ask, you're going to get different answers. I've heard everything from we're 2,500 short to 250,000 short. As you probably understand, Arizona is a fast-growing market, especially with the microchip processing and the data centers. We in Arizona are desperately looking for electricians, and there's just not enough. And they can't be produced in 8, 9, 10 months. They have to be educated over the course of 4 years, and that's just the beginning of their education. Right now, when these individuals graduate, those that graduated last May, they probably have a career for the next 20 years where they're not going to get less than 40 hours a week. Many times they're working 50, 60 hours a week. So the industry in Arizona is severely understaffed when it comes to electricians right now.
1: When it comes to this apprenticeship program, is it every single year that people can apply to be a part of it? How do you get registered to get started?
8: So the fastest and easiest thing that we do is through our website here at the Arizona Builders Alliance. You can apply online. And once we get that, you'll get a quick message saying, hey, thanks for your application. We'll be in touch. Coming up here, I believe on the 9th or 8th of July, we're going to have open interviews. Right now, we have almost 350 applicants in the pipeline who are looking to begin a career in the electrical construction industry. So simply apply, come in, take a quick assessment test, do a short interview, and if you're successful, we invite you back to the program.
1: One more time on that website for people to learn more and get that process started for themselves.
8: So the website is azbuilders.org.
1: What message do you want to convey to the community about the graduates of this apprenticeship?
8: Be proud. These are 35 individuals who have worked 40, 50, 60 hours a week. They spent two evenings in class. They are now full-fledged certified electrical journeymen who are supporting their families. They've dedicated themselves. It was a very long road. 4 years is a long time to get through this process. But these individuals should be proud of themselves, and the community overall should be proud of them, because it is not an easy task.
1: Is there anything that we have not touched on that you want to make sure people are aware of, whether it be about the ABA, whether it be about the apprenticeship, the industry, kind of the gamut of things that you would like to share?
8: Yes. Yeah, so when it comes to the industry overall, there's, and the younger individuals, I'm going to go back to maybe even the high school. I came up through an era where I was told I had to go to college. I bucked the system, went back a little bit later, but what we're finding right now in the construction field is that a lot of graduating students coming out of high school, they don't want to go to college. They want to work with their hands. So that is a good thing. When these individuals, like these 35 that graduated, they're very high paying jobs, in many cases, six figures. So when students are looking for a career path, make sure that you're looking at all possible avenues. And construction is a very profitable, highly intelligent process. So please just consider all options when you, as a graduating student from high school, when you're looking down the road at a career, think about construction. And a lot of times these individuals, they graduate, they go on to be project managers, senior project managers, senior estimators, VPs, owners of companies. Many of the contractors in our area are owned by former graduates. So it's a very lucrative career.
1: Sydney, before I let you go, one more time on that best website to learn more about this and so much more in regards to the Arizona Builders Alliance.
8: Yeah, so our website, azbuilders.org. If you just want to get some information about our members or how to get involved with us, you can go there. 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
14: Good morning, Kayla. I'm doing very well.
1: Well, good. I'm looking forward to this important conversation ahead here. And I want to start with Desert Financial Credit Union's Adopt a Teacher program. So how many years has Desert Financial been doing this program? And why did your group feel the need to get this program started?
14: As a credit union founded by educators more than 87 years ago, supporting education in Arizona is really endemic to who we are at Desert Financial. And our Adopt a Teacher program is just one of the ways that we bring that legacy to life, directly supporting teachers to purchase the supplies and classroom materials that they need. We launched the program in 2020. So 2026 will be our seventh year The program has awarded over 180 teachers and more than $325,000. And because of the overwhelming need, the program has grown every year.
1: So what teachers are eligible to sign up for this program, Adopt a Teacher?
14: Great question. Desert Financial serves the entire state. So any K through 12 teacher in Arizona can apply for Adopt a Teacher, and you do not have to be a Desert Financial member. We want to make the program as accessible to as many educators as possible throughout our state. We do give priority consideration to Title I schools just to ensure resources reach the students who need them most.
1: So what is the process to sign up for the program, and is there a deadline date?
14: Yes, applications will go live on July 7th, so just in a couple weeks here, and they will close on July 24th. Once applications are open, they will be available on our website at desertfinancial.com/adoptateacher. And those selected recipients will be notified in mid-August.
1: As a teacher is hearing this, thinking about signing up, what is the process like for them to sign up in terms of what information do they need in order to complete the application?
14: The application is fairly quick and turnkey. It takes about 5 to 10 minutes to complete. It includes contact information, school, district, what supplies and materials the teacher needs for their classroom, and just information on how these resources will help benefit their students.
1: Having a conversation here on Valley Focus with Carlisa Wright, VP, Executive Director of Corporate Responsibility at Desert Financial Credit Union. So how much money will teachers receive in this program, and what are they able to do with the money?
14: Yes, this year we're excited to support 100 teachers across Arizona. Each teacher selected will receive $1,000 to invest directly in their classroom. In the past years, we've seen teachers purchase STEAM kits to financial education materials to robotics equipment, supplies that really help bring learning to life and meet students where they are. The needs are huge, and the creativity of the teachers that are applying is incredible.
1: So why is it important to Desert Financial to give back to teachers in this way while also providing the autonomy to let the teachers decide what programs are needed for their classrooms?
14: At Desert Financial, we are committed to sharing success with our community. And what we know is that when we support teachers, we're investing in the future of our communities. The goal of the program is pretty simple. We help teachers get the classroom projects, supplies, and supplies that they need so they can focus on helping their students learn and succeed. We know that teachers are using their own money to purchase supplies, and this program helps close that gap so they can really focus on teaching.
1: I know you already touched on this in the beginning of our interview and a conversation, but how much has Desert Financial provided to teachers over the course of this program, and how many teachers have been awarded? And do any of the teachers come back and kind of share what that money has been able to provide to their classrooms and the activities that the kids were able to do?
14: Yes, they do, Kayla. As I mentioned, our commitment to this program has been over $325,000 since the inception in 2020, over 180 teachers. We receive impact reports from just about all of the teachers sharing how those resources impacted their students. We've highlighted a couple of those teachers in our impact reports. We've actually visited some teachers' classrooms in Prescott as well. So the impact is tremendous. And just hearing the stories and how they're able to help the students learn by utilizing these resources and not having to come out of their own pocket to be able to purchase supplies for their classroom is just so important, and one of the many ways that Desert Financial shares success with the community.
1: You know, listening to you about the various different programs that are happening and the impact that it's having across the state, our teachers are allowed to apply every single year, even if they've received money in the past?
14: Yes, they are. It is a pretty competitive application process, if you will. We receive more applications than we can fulfill. So we do like to ensure that we're serving all of the counties throughout Arizona. But in terms of the selection process, we have a rubric for grading so that it's equitable. But yes, teachers can apply annually.
1: What is your message to encourage teachers to apply, though?
14: Desert Financial is proud to stand with educators that are shaping Arizona's future. And this is just one small way that we can say thank you. The application is fairly low barrier, takes just 5 to 10 minutes. We don't ask for a lot of information. So it's pretty easy. 5 to 10 minutes out of your day is worth it for the opportunity to receive $1,000 to purchase supplies and materials for their classroom.
1: She is Carlisa Wright, VP Executive Director of Corporate Responsibility at Desert Financial Credit Union, right here on Valley Focus. So one more time, Carlisa, on all of the parameters to get involved, what's the website to learn more and apply?
14: 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The application goes live starting July 7th. We would love every listener to help spread the word to a favorite teacher that you know. And those applications will close July 24th, and we'll notify those that are awarded in August.
1: And anything that you'd like to share with the community about this Adopt a Teacher program that we haven't touched on yet?
14: I would just say our educators are so important to our community. Obviously, we're paying homage to our legacy. And so we really just want to thank the teachers who are creating future leaders throughout Arizona. And we're really proud to offer this program annually. And we're excited to award over $100,000 here in our seventh year.
1: One more time on that website before I let you go.
14: 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Applications are live starting July 7th.
1: Perfect. Well, Carlisa, thank you so very much for your time and conversation this morning.
14: Thank you, Kayla. We truly appreciate you.
1: Absolutely. 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
20: A noted Wall Street analyst said in Milwaukee today that the stock market and the economy are on the verge of busting loose, that good times are ahead.
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23: The polls show voters overwhelmingly think Walter Mondale won the debate. The polls also show the voters still intend to vote for Ronald Reagan.
24: On January 24th, Apple Computer will introduce Macintosh. And you'll see why 1984 won't be like 1984.
25: Hey, I'm Bill St. James. Welcome to a trip down memory lane to 1984 in the Time Warp.

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0: Now more from the year Judas Priest concert fans went nuts at New York's Madison Square Garden, ripping out seat cushions and throwing them on stage. The band paid for the damages, but were still banned from the garden for life. It's 1984 in the Time Warp.

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0: Born in the USA, from Bruce Springsteen. 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
1: Where's the beef?
0: When the Time Warp returns to 1984.
1: I don't think there's anybody back there.
2: Time Warp.
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21: 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I'm a bit nervous, but I'll get by with a little help from my friends.
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0: It's 1984 in the Time Warp.

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The Honey Drippers Volume 1 featuring Robert Plant. Scandal's The Warrior. It's 1984 in the Time Warp.

0: This is a top to, you know, what we use on stage, but it's very special because if you can see,
1: yeah,
0: the numbers all go to 11. Look, 11, oh, 11,
1: and most of 11, and then amps go up to 10.
0: Exactly.
1: Does that mean it's louder? Is it any louder?
0: Well, it's one louder, isn't it? One louder.
1: Why don't you just make 10 louder and make 10 be the top number and make that a little louder?
0: These go to 11.
2: 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The year you actually tried to glue your hard hat to a steel beam like you saw on TV.

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18: We're talking about the compact disc. 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Put them into the hands of every man and woman.
19: 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Welcome back to 1984 in the Time Warp.

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2: 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Then it's the Tonight Show's 22nd anniversary special with the funniest moments from Johnny's 22 years in late night. If you don't see it,
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1: Mick Fleetwood files for bankruptcy. Marvin Gaye is shot and killed by his father. Motley Crue's Vince Neil is in a serious car accident. The music business is a dangerous place in our 1984 Time Warp.

0: 1984.
1: If adventure has a name, it must be Indiana Jones. From Steven Spielberg and George Lucas, Indiana Jones and the Temple of Doom.
0: 1984, when that little plastic palm tree in your turtle bowl died, and the turtle never got over it.

0: Wrapping up 1984 with U2's Pride in the Name of Love. And don't forget to check out Time Warp on Facebook. Just search Time Warp with Bill St. James and like us. It'll be like having that family you so desperately crave.
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0: Hi, I'm Bill St. James, playing in the band on Time Warp. 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

0: Band on the Run from Paul McCartney and Wings. And the Time Warp band practice will continue. It's mandatory right after this.
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0: Every night for 11 and a half years, I've been saying who was on the show, right?
1: Right.
0: Doc Severinsen and the NBC Orchestra.
1: Right.
0: For 11 and a half years, you've let me make this mistake and you never corrected me before tonight?
1: You have a finish for this? Or are you just
0: No, but are you saying that's not an orchestra? Why isn't it an orchestra? You haven't answered my question.
1: Oh, well, it sounds better.
0: Why didn't you say that?
1: That seems Mickey Mouse.
0: If I say in the front of the show, the NBC Orchestra, people tune in expecting to see the NBC Orchestra. Now you're going to introduce a band, they'll think some people went home.
1: There are going to be some people going home.
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0: Hello. My name is Marty DeBurgi. I'm a filmmaker. In 1966, I went down to Greenwich Village, New York City, to a rock club called the Electric Banana. That night, I heard a band that, for me, redefined the word rock and roll. That band was Britain's now legendary Spinal Tap. 17 years and 15 albums later, Spinal Tap is still going strong, and they've earned a distinguished place in rock history as one of England's loudest bands.
1: Now more of a hot guitar picker called Time Warp.

0: know what a groupie is. A rock group freak like me, who digs musicians and follows them night after night to wherever their gig is. All I want is to be free. And all I've got are looks and a few gimmicks. 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It's out of sight.
1: Late to bed and late to rise makes a man a rock star. In the Time Warp.

0: Doing nothing all day with Bachman Turner Overdrive and Taking Care of Business. And we'll be back with more musical musings when the Time Warp Band concert continues. Please remain seated.
1: Tony has a great record collection.
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1: Time Warp.
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0: You don't have to like the Steve Miller Blues Band. You don't have to like sunshine either. But if you do, then on the next sunny day, find out about the Steve Miller Blues Band wherever Capitol Records are sold.
1: When I get high, I can see myself for
0: life. 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
2: Oh, boy. 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
1: Look, Hope, now that you're in the group, that oh, boy stuff and neat, forget that. You got to talk groovy, cool.
2: Well, I don't know too many of those words.
1: Just listen to the rest of us, man. You're a professional musician now.
2: Yeah.
1: You got to make the scene.
2: I feel kind of different already.
1: Groovy.
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1: Groovy.

0: Rock and Roll Band by Boston as our tour bus comes to a stop. This is Bill St. James, still trashing hotel rooms in the Time Warp. 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
1: Yeah, look, I just played your new song.
2: 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The bridge is very weak. Tempo's awful. The lyric stinks.
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0: Hi, I'm Bill St. James. Come on in. It's 1970 inside the Time Warp.

0: 70.
1: Hello, I'm Peter Sellers. Tonight I will be seen in the role of Ringo Starr. You know, Great Britain has had its problems. There was Christine Keeler, there was the devalued pound, and of course, there was us. And now for the bad news. Tonight, Ringo Starr presents Rowan and Martin's Laughing. I'm sorry, nothing I can do.

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1: And I'm going to buy you a drink. What the hell do you think of that?
3: Cowboy,
1: Well, sir, I ain't a for real cowboy. 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
4: I'm ready to go, sir.
3: Cowboy,
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3: Ready for some hard work, son?
4: I'm ready for anything.
3: I warn you, Joe Buck, I'm going to use you. 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

0: 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And we'll have more from the year Kermit the Frog lamented that it's not easy being green.
1: It's not easy being green.
0: When 1970 continues in the Time Warp.
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0: 1970.
1: This is the story of two indispensable military surgeons. They had the army over a barrel. But did they take advantage of it? Yes. MASH, a motion picture that raises some important moral questions. And then it drops them.
2: This is not a hospital! It's an insane asylum!
1: MASH.
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2: 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And I ordered some wine. And as I did that, she dropped her contact lens in my mashed potatoes. 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
0: It's the year Led Zeppelin performed a concert under the pseudonym The Knobs to avoid a lawsuit by aristocrat Eva von Zeppelin. It's 1970 in the Time Warp.

0: 1970.
1: The Beatles. 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The Beatles. Live in a new motion picture.
2: Let it be. 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
1: The Beatles. 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
0: Now more from the year Paul McCartney announced the Beatles were breaking up. It's 1970 in the Time Warp.

0: Carry On from Crosby, Stills, Nash & Young. The Totes Folding Umbrella, Crazy Glue, the 747 Jumbo Jet. They all first appeared in 1970, and you'll hear nothing more about them when Time Warp returns.
1: Time Warp.
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0: Say, did you know that tonight Mod World takes a look at the wonderful world of vacations?
1: I can hardly wait.
0: You like vacations, huh?
1: Well, I guess so. You know, every year, a whole bunch of us, we get an ocean liner and take a trip.
0: An ocean liner and take? That sounds fun. Where do you go?
1: Pike's Peak.
0: You can't go to Pike's Peak in an ocean liner.
1: Don't tell me. Tell the captain.
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0: 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Up next, Time Warp goes psychedelic, so don't go away.
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0: wove for you a flower crown upon your wondrous hair, and the purple blending with the brown and sweetness dying there. 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

0: cockpit of the Enola McLuhan, flagship of the 7th Airborne Peace Corps and Lending Library. 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

0: 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And when Time Warp returns, we're going to play it again.
1: 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Time Warp.
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In the Time Warp, Do It Again from Steely Dan, as we finally stop the repetition. 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

0: On July 27th, 1979, AC/DC released the last album they recorded with Bon Scott, Highway to Hell. It catapulted the band to stardom. Bon Scott died in early 1980, and the band had to find a new lead singer. On July 25th, 1980, they released Back in Black with Brian Johnson on lead vocals. 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

And a very good Sunday afternoon to you. Michael Abad with you here in the Valley's Classic Rock Station. 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And Steve Miller, although decided to retire from touring just a few years ago, he's got a couple of shows planned coming up this October in New York City. 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

0: Nirvana for wrapping up our Block Party weekend here in the Valley's classic rock station, 100.7 KSLX. I saw this really cool interview with Dave Grohl and Pharrell, and they were talking about his drumming. And basically, Dave said he pretty much ripped off all his stuff from like the Gap Band and all those back disco bands back in the day. So, yeah, some cool information there. Hey, big high five going out to Rand Baker of Mesa. 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